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0: Galileo, Galileo, Galileo, Galileo, Galileo, Galileo, Galileo, Galileo, Galileo. 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
1: Galileo!
0: Oh, right, right. 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
3: Oh. Hang on, I better make sure this is right.

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So we suddenly open our mind. And we go back to that thing. We just go and say,

0: Right, this is going to be take one.
1: Their cans are too loud.
0: Are they? I'll turn them down then.
2: It's just you who's too loud.
3: No, it's just him. It's just Roy talking so loud.
1: No, the bass is well.
2: Too much bass. That
4: sounds better. Try that.
0: Okay, this is a take. Take one.
3: Okay, before Brian's... Hang on. We must do this in a few takes, because...
2: Come on.
3: Brian's strings are getting old.
2: Yeah, my fingers are getting old too.
1: So am I.

0: Well, you'd bloody turn the bass down.
1: Why
0: did?
2: Well, is that a fade out at the end?
3: Yes.
0: Yes.
2: Come and have a listen.
1: Let's have a listen.
0: I didn't do anything wrong, did I?
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seems very unlikely, but Freddie and I were very good friends, and many an evening I go up there and he'd be practicing his fluent Gaelic on me, and as the evening wore on we'd start talking about indigenous music and things, and eventually we got to writing some songs. I want to do this afternoon a song that we wrote together, and it's particularly apt for this occasion. It's called Too Late, God.

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So I was in Wicked. I was very fortunate to play it in London and on Broadway, and I had an amazing time and loved it. When Brian first came to see me play Elphaba, he fell in love with the song that people kind of, it passes them by and they kind of miss it the first time round. And it was the first song we went on to record and went on to Wicked in Rock. This is I'm Not That Girl.

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1: One, two, three. 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

0: I got a feeling I should be doing alright. 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
1: I was born with 4 additional incisors. 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I'll consider your offer.
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1: Nope.
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4: Well, there are different ways of doing it in the music business, and here's a young man coming up next who came to this country some years ago, played an ill-fated concert at the Hammersmith Odeon, accused his record company of doing the wrong thing. I think I've got it the right way round. And now is one of the biggest names in the business. Just how much of a fan of Mr. Springsteen are you?
5: Well, I've enjoyed his music for a long, long time, way, way before he became famous, when he was playing in bars around Jersey, New Jersey, and New York City. And it's sort of gone up and down. There's been lots of hype in the meantime, but it does, you know, when it comes down to it, he's brilliant. He's a great performer, just incredible performer. And this is one of my favourite tracks of his from the Born to Run album, Bruce Springsteen with Jungle Land.

0: Bruce Springsteen on a Saturday afternoon with Roger Taylor with me here in the studio. I think it's fair to say that's almost his Bohemian Rhapsody. I mean, it's a tour de force, isn't it?
1: Well, yeah, that, and he's got a couple of others. I mean, Born to Run, Rosalita. Right. But I really prefer that to some of the new stuff. He's getting a bit patriotic and Reaganized these
0: days. Yes, it's a bit, hello Ronnie, here we are, isn't it?
1: Yeah, some of the lyric it's content. A bit... getting a bit that way.
0: Interesting observation.
1: Flag waving stuff.
0: Interesting
1: you know.
0: Observation. Now then, your world travels have presumably taken you how many times to Australia?
1: Three times actually. We haven't got there as many times as we have most places. But the time a few years ago we went there, and there was this great band who I saw live in Sydney, and they have since become the number one band in Australia, and I think they're going to become the next sort of, I don't know, Doors or something, you know, of this age. I don't know. They could be really big, I think. They're called In Excess. And this is a little known track over here called Love Is What I Say.
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0: rock. 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
1: I feel a little boogie coming on. What do you think?

0: Queen Diary on this day in history.
1: Hello, today is May 20th. Here are some dates from Queen history. 1974, Queen released Seven Seas of Rye single in USA. It didn't chart. 1977, Queen released first EP with songs from previous albums Good Old Fashioned Lover Boy, Death on Two Legs, Tenement Funster, Edited, and White Queen. It reached number 17 in charts. 1985, Queen's VHS Live in Rio was at number 1 in the UK video charts. 1985, Queen received 3X Platinum Award for Greatest Hits 1 sales in the UK. 1989, when the band were in Switzerland recording Innuendo, Freddie took everyone for dinner at a restaurant called Girardet's. Freddie Girardet is reputedly one of the world's greatest chefs, and his restaurant one of the world's greatest restaurants. Freddie Girardet even signed Freddie Mercury's menu. 2009, Queen played live at the Nokia Theater, Los Angeles, USA at American Idol Finale Season 8. Both finalists, Chris Allen and Adam Lambert, shared vocals in We Are the Champions. Brian and Roger appeared as big surprise guests during the first chorus. It is historically first live performance with Adam Lambert. 2016, Queen plus Adam Lambert played live at Lisbon, Portugal, Rock in Rio show. The show was broadcasted on TV. It was Queen Diary by AI Voice Nate, Queen Radio Net.
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1: The story behind the song, Bohemian Rhapsody. It's unlikely that most people recall exactly the first time they heard the words Bohemian Rhapsody, but I do. It's most likely that the date was Monday the 13th of October 1975, when I was boarding a tube train at Wanstead on the London Underground's Central Line. I was on my way to school and, as would happen some mornings, I'd bumped into Susan Stokes, a friend of mine from primary school, who was now attending a school near mine in the City of London. We were already both keen Queen fans, ignoring all the negativity that seemed to prevail about them in the music press. That morning, Susan told me she'd been listening to Kenny Everett's show on Capital Radio over the weekend and had heard Queen's new single. My 13-year-old head tried to absorb the title, which, by the time she'd finished raving about the song, probably around four stops later, I struggled to remember. Over the days that followed, during which I got to hear it, public enthusiasm through the airplay understandably increased, and this led to this closing track, if God Save the Queen is discounted, of the A Night at the Opera album being released as its first single at the end of that month. So much has been written about this song that I intend only to pick out some key points. The recording of I Will Not Let You Go, the Bohemian Rhapsody story, originally broadcast by Radio 2 in 2005, which can be found on YouTube, contains an excellent rundown of the components of the song. Here you can find some commentaries on the lyrics, but it is a myth that we were all trying to work out what Freddie's Baby, as it's come to be known, was about. Maybe people did in the adult world at the time. I certainly didn't and never have, and value the point made by Freddie's mother, Jer, on that programme that Freddie had said people could make up their own minds. It's clear that Freddie had the whole song mapped out with the harmonies already scribbled down. The fact that the totality is compiled of distinct parts may, according to Freddie's songwriting partner from his pre-Queen days, Chris Smith, have its origins in the way the two of them linked together little bits of songs that they'd written. It's origins in the way the two of them linked together little bits of songs that they'd written

similarities between the two songs. In a generally vacuous analysis of Freddie's lyrics by some Oxford University literary academics for a BBC documentary at the end of 2004, Freddie's rhyme, "put a gun against his head, pulled my trigger, now he's dead," was likened to "woke up, fell out of bed, dragged a comb across my head" from A Day in the Life. On the face of it, though, Freddie's words carry far more gravitas. The fuss about the length of Bohemian Rhapsody as a single wasn't the whole point of that issue. There had been other lengthy singles. MacArthur Park's 7 minutes was mentioned in Bohemian Rhapsody the movie. Another one was Don McLean's American Pie. Lynyrd Skynyrd's Free Bird also comes to mind, but a shortened single version was released of that one, as lengthy singles were mostly cut down by being faded out during airplay, as happened with the other two I've mentioned. Bohemian Rhapsody, however, demanded to be played in its entirety. Where could you, logically, fade it out? Bruce Gowers directed the music video, which had to be completed in a matter of a few hours, probably a relief after the perfectionist production of the track in the recording studio over weeks. This groundbreaking video became intrinsically linked to the song from its very first appearance on Top of the Pops. Roger commented that the band found some humour in the whole thing, and it appears that he's trying not to laugh at the end of the nose in the opera section. This comedic legacy has remained ever since, in some of the numerous cover versions of Bo Rap, as well as its use in the 1992 movie Wayne's World. From the silhouettes at the start, to Roger's oily-chested striking of the Japanese gong at the end, the video punctuated life over the festive season of 1975-76. We thought it would be number one forever. It was true what Freddie said. It was a big risk. It was either going to be a huge success or a terrific flop. One thing was for sure, you couldn't be indifferent to it. And it's still forever number one in music polls, having spent another Christmas and New Year at the UK number one slot in 1991-92 after Freddie's passing as a double A-side with These Are the Days of Our Lives. The song was a constant in the band's set, of course, with them leaving the stage during the operatic part. It could be performed live in its entirety only when there were sufficient professional singers to reproduce that section. In the staging of the musical We Will Rock You, it was incorporated into the sets of the Paul Rodgers and Adam Lambert collaborations, performed in a similar way to that seen in the concerts in Freddie's day. This is Alison Sezzi for Queen Radio Net.

Let's play the rock and Rio blues, baby.

song was especially for you.

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Success does help. It makes it easier to be outrageous or whatever. But I mean, that doesn't stop me. If all my money ended tomorrow, I would still be the same person. I'd still go about the same way, like I had lots of money. And that's what I used to do before. That's part of me, and I'll always walk around like a Persian popinjay. And no one's going to stop me, honey. Queen Radio Net.

0: 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On air, the best of interviews.
1: Was this style, though, that you had created, was that thought out from the outset, or did it just evolve as time went by?
2: There were certain kind of ideals which we had in our heads, definitely certain patterns that we wanted to try and live up to. And I think, to put it crudely, we started off thinking that we wanted to be a kind of heavy group, but with good melodies and with good harmonies. And the other things grew out of that. And the first album was really just putting down what we did on stage at the time. It was quick into the studios and quick out. Even at that time, lots of big ideas about what we could do in the studio if we were let loose for a proper time in the studio. But we saved all that up to Queen 2, the second album. But a lot of the Queen 2 stuff was written at the time we made the first album.
1: Okay, well, let's take some music now from Queen 1. The first track we're going to play was about your first single taken off Queen 1, Keep Yourself Alive. I was told

0: Keep Yourself Alive, your first single. Brian, were you disappointed that this didn't do better?
1: Oh, yes, yes. It takes me back very vividly to the time, actually, because this is just the time when we started. We did a few gigs on our own, some small gigs, and then went on the support tour with Mott the Hoople, and went around the whole country getting really good reactions and thinking, yeah, we're really getting somewhere. And yet all the time we were watching the single and the album and nothing appeared anywhere in the charts, you know. And it just seemed like an impossible wall. We thought, how is it done? You know, we couldn't get the single played on the radio at all, hardly. Well, there's a couple of people that played it, but it didn't get any sort of power play. But there's no doubt that the beginning is the worst. You know, you have no track record, you have no reputation.
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1: Hello, today is May 20th. Here are some dates from Queen history. 1974, Queen released Seven Seas of Rye single in USA. It didn't chart. 1977, Queen released first EP with songs from previous albums Good Old Fashioned Lover Boy, Death on Two Legs, Tenement Funster, Edited, and White Queen. It reached number 17 in charts. 1985, Queen's VHS Live in Rio was at number 1 in the UK video charts. 1985, Queen received 3X Platinum Award for Greatest Hits 1 sales in the UK. 1989, when the band were in Switzerland recording Innuendo, Freddie took everyone for dinner at a restaurant called Girardet's. Freddie Girardet is reputedly one of the world's greatest chefs, and his restaurant one of the world's greatest restaurants. Freddie Girardet even signed Freddie Mercury's menu. 2009, Queen played live at the Nokia Theater, Los Angeles, USA at American Idol Finale Season 8. Both finalists, Chris Allen and Adam Lambert, shared vocals in We Are the Champions. Brian and Roger appeared as big surprise guests during the first chorus. It is historically first live performance with Adam Lambert. 2016, Queen plus Adam Lambert played live at Lisbon, Portugal, Rock in Rio show. The show was broadcasted on TV. It was Queen Diary by AI Voice Nate, Queen Radio Net.
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2: 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Just a little.

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0: Okay.
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1: Oh my God, you make me feel so old.
0: What do you think that has kept the band...
1: Don't I look good?
0: Yeah, you look great, Freddie. What do you think has kept the band together and so intact, the same personnel
1: money.
0: For so many years?
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3: Right. Yes. Now. We're ready now. Okay, here we go. Take 36.

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3: The difference between Freddie Mercury, that private, shy, retiring individual, and Freddie Mercury, who is self-confessed, loud, arrogant, and forthcoming, the public performer. So the next subject we got onto was videos, and I wondered whether videos had played an important part in reinforcing that image of Freddie Mercury.
4: If you're talking about videos, we might as well. It's big business now anyway, and it's a very good way of showcasing yourself. But there are moments in videos where I think the bar can be misguided, because I remember the times when, if you like a piece of music, you go out and buy it, and you sort of conjure up a thing for yourself, and you think, oh, that's the kind of emotion or whatever he's putting up. So, I mean, each individual can create his own feeling from that song. But the moment you make a video, they see it and they say, oh my God, I take it that's the way he wants to put it across. So, I mean, it really narrows you down. And sometimes I like to sort of lose myself in videos and make it as free as possible, so that there are lots of elements, especially when a song is very emotional and it's got to do with a love song. In fact, only the other day somebody came up to me and told me exactly that. He said, I'd had a preconceived idea of what I thought you were telling me in the song, but when I saw your video, I knew I was totally wrong. You see,
5: which
4: they
5: made song?
4: It was I Was Born to Love You. You see, but he just said that he'd lost all total meaning of what I was trying to say. But there you go.
3: Were you disappointed with that? I mean, were you upset?
4: No, I wasn't upset. I mean, the reason I'm talking about this is I'm saying that there'll always be some people who are going to be disillusioned by the fact that that the video is not cohesive with the song in terms of what they wanted to see.
3: Can I go back to the first promotional film, which was, I mean, historic in the sense that you established something in the idea of the video? A, where did the idea come from? B, who the hell put the money up?
4: What, our first one? Our first one was Bohemian Rhapsody.
3: It must have cost a fortune.
4: You're going to be very surprised. It cost between £3,000 and £5,000.
3: All right, I'm not asking you to be pompous now, but were you aware at the time that you were really setting a standard?
4: No way. I mean, we didn't think that videos would be accepted. You don't think in those terms. I mean, you don't get up every morning and say, okay, I'm going to try and set, you know, be completely innovative and set a precedent. No, you don't do things like that.
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1: Hello, today is May 20th. Here are some dates from Queen history. 1974, Queen released Seven Seas of Rye single in USA. It didn't chart. 1977, Queen released first EP with songs from previous albums Good Old Fashioned Lover Boy, Death on Two Legs, Tenement Funster, Edited, and White Queen. It reached number 17 in charts. 1985, Queen's VHS Live in Rio was at number 1 in the UK video charts. 1985, Queen received 3X Platinum Award for Greatest Hits 1 sales in the UK. 1989, when the band were in Switzerland recording Innuendo, Freddie took everyone for dinner at a restaurant called Girardet's. Freddie Girardet is reputedly one of the world's greatest chefs, and his restaurant one of the world's greatest restaurants. Freddie Girardet even signed Freddie Mercury's menu. 2009, Queen played live at the Nokia Theater, Los Angeles, USA at American Idol Finale Season 8. Both finalists, Chris Allen and Adam Lambert, shared vocals in We Are the Champions. Brian and Roger appeared as big surprise guests during the first chorus. It is historically first live performance with Adam Lambert. 2016, Queen plus Adam Lambert played live at Lisbon, Portugal, Rock in Rio show. The show was broadcasted on TV. It was Queen Diary by AI Voice Nate, Queen Radio Net.
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1: 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What is that?
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1: No. We can do better.

0: We call the album A Night at the Opera. No, don't misunderstand, darling. It's a rock and roll record with the scale of opera, the pathos of Greek tragedy, the wit of Shakespeare, the unbridled joy of musical theatre. It's a musical experience.
1: Yeah.
0: Rather than just another record. Something for everyone, something... Something that will make people feel belongs to them. We're mixed genres, we're cross boundaries, we're speaking bloody tongues if we want to.
2: No, there's no musical ghetto that could contain us.
0: That's it.
3: No one knows what Queen means because it doesn't mean one thing.
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1: I am not. Yeah, a lot of sex.
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3: Oh, just got a blank. Right.
4: Don't stop.
5: Five.
3: Oh, you don't think I should?
4: No, I need to go, because you might just do it
3: hurt. Yes, you're dead right. All right, I shouldn't stop.
4: And also, it relieves the tension when you make it.
3: You're dead right, actually. Right, do it again. Sorry.
5: Six.
3: Right, here we go then.

0: still sounds fast.
1: Sounds fast, doesn't it? No, I did a mistake, but I wanted to carry on. Actually, the first part of that wasn't bad. I'll do another one.

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1: Are you rolling in there? So August 1986 saw the last Queen gig at Nebworth. Did the band actually break up after that? Was it a sort of decided thing between you thought, right, we will split, or did it just drift?
2: No, we didn't split up at all. In fact, we just said we want to rest. Because for the last, 15 years, we've been racing around the world and then coming back and making an album and racing around the world again. So we thought we'd just take a break, but still exist as a band, really.
1: Did you decide that before Nebworth, Brian, or did you decide after the gig, let's give it a rest for a while?
2: I think during that tour we thought we decided that. Is that right?
3: Yeah.
2: If I can remember back that far.
3: No, we just sort of thought it was a natural sort of flow, really. It was a very big tour. And it was very successful, and it was a natural sort of comma. So we rested, really, for a while, because we thought, after this, well, let's take a rest. And it was sort of unspoken agreement, wasn't it?
4: Yes, absolutely. Freddie here.
5: And I agree as well.
1: He agrees.
3: He's John Deacon. John, yeah.
1: So, Freddie, the album, A Kind of Magic, did you think at the time, we've gone as far as we can go for a while?
4: Yes, absolutely. We wanted... It's, I think, maybe this sort of long layoff sort of probably stemmed from me. And I just decided for myself that I think if I sort of come out with it and say, look, let's have a rest. And by that, I meant that not just a little rest and then we go back in the studios. We wanted to sort of change the whole sort of format of things that we were doing and also give us time to do certain solo stuff, basically.
5: You were singing with that big lady.
4: Well, I wasn't then, as you know, and it just sort of happened. Really, I mean, when we were actually doing the sort of Magic tour, I mean, I had no inclination that I was going to do a solo sort of project with Montserrat. But I did have in the back of my mind that I wanted to do something by myself. And I think so did the other lads.
3: And we'd had so many years, you know.
4: Yes, and so it was just a sort of breather.
3: Doing the same things, yeah.
4: It was just a breather and to do some things that we wanted to do without each other. But it wasn't a split, wasn't it?
1: It's very lucky that you were all in agreement, because obviously with any band, the vocalist, at least for the media, tends to be a sort of focal point-ish. And with some groups, it's difficult to maintain that balance. I mean... You're lucky the other guys didn't say, oh, come on, Freddie, for goodness sake, we want to carry on.
4: It's because I think we know each other quite instinctively now after all these years. And there wasn't anything like, oh, I want to go and further my career without you. It wasn't that sort of thing. It's just something that...
5: space to do something else.
4: Yeah, and I mean, we've been together now 18 years, I would say. 17 or whatever.
3: Oh,
4: I
3: my
4: think,
3: God.
4: I really think that if egos had if egos came into it, they would have done that a long time ago, and we would have gone our separate ways and all that. I think it's just, after a while, we get bored with each other, and then sort of we need...
2: Need a bit of space.
4: We need a bit of space.
2: I think we learn to give each other our space, which helps, which keeps the balance of the band, because it's very hard to stay together all that time. Really. In fact, that's the number one trick. In a way, it's the secret. If you do stay together and you can still use each other's talents, but at the same time give each other some space to be individuals, I think that's the secret.
1: Johnny, are you in sort of musical harmony, the four of you? Do you all think the same?
5: No, not at all, no. Mm-hmm. No, we all have different ideas, which is why we bounce off each other in a way. We all have.
1: Do you use them all, or, I mean, do you have to fight each other a little?
5: I don't know. We bounce off each other in the studio, don't we? I mean, all different ideas.
3: Each other on the walls.
4: We bounce each other on.
5: They're very different, you know. So that's what makes it interesting, I think.
1: Roger's been working very closely with The Cross, with your band The Cross.
3: Yes, that was really when we decided to take a bit of a pause. I thought I'd like to get involved with another band, but in a different capacity. So I'm the sort of singer of The Cross. And it's actually that they're developing now into a very much democratic group. But, of course, always, you know, Queen does take priority over everything, which is why it was nice to get back in the studio again and make an album with the four old...
5: men.
2: Four old hags that we call Queen, yes.
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0: Queen Diary on this day in history.
1: Hello, today is May 20th. Here are some dates from Queen history. 1974, Queen released Seven Seas of Rice single in USA. It didn't chart. 1977, Queen released first EP with songs from previous albums Good Old Fashioned Lover Boy, Death on Two Legs, Tenement Funster, Edited, and White Queen. It reached number 17 in charts. 1985, Queen's VHS Live in Rio was at number 1 in the UK video charts. 1985, Queen received 3X Platinum Award for Greatest Hits 1 sales in the UK. 1989, when the band were in Switzerland recording Innuendo, Freddie took everyone for dinner at a restaurant called Girardet's. Freddie Girardet is reputedly one of the world's greatest chefs, and his restaurant one of the world's greatest restaurants. Freddie Girardet even signed Freddie Mercury's menu. 2009, Queen played live at the Nokia Theater, Los Angeles, USA at American Idol Finale Season 8. Both finalists, Chris Allen and Adam Lambert, shared vocals in We Are the Champions. Brian and Roger appeared as big surprise guests during the first chorus. It is historically first live performance with Adam Lambert. 2016, Queen plus Adam Lambert played live at Lisbon, Portugal, Rock in Rio show. The show was broadcasted on TV. It was Queen Diary by AI Voice Nate, Queen RadioNet.
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1: Queen live in Tokyo, Japan on the 3rd of November 1982. This was the last concert of the Hot Space Tour with Fred Mendel on keyboards and piano, which means that many songs were played for the last time in the Queen history. And since the concert was in Japan, the band simply had to play Teotori Yatte, which for me is always a highlight of the concert. The show was filmed and a complete video recording probably exists, as there was a screening for Japanese fan club members back in 1983. But the official release, entitled simply Live in Japan, features only about 1 hour of the concert.

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0: Thank you. Thank you very much. We're doing the best we can with two mics. A bit more volume. Hello, I'm just set with another call. I'm a man.
1: This is for the old people in the audience who remember sort of before Yardbirds and things.
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3: The story behind the song 39. Written by Brian, this song relates how some space travellers go on an epic year-long trip of exploration. And on returning to Earth to find that 100 years have passed, they arrive in the land that our grandchildren knew. The song draws on the skiffle musical genre, giving it a folksy style, which well suits the words the storytellers say. Through his study of astrophysics, Brian was inspired by the time dilation effect within Einstein's theory of relativity, along with his personal experiences of returning home after being on tour, having encountered the different world of rock music out there. In the title, there's certainly a nod to the year of the start of World War II, with references to volunteers and brave souls giving a hint of a military background to the tale. In this case, though, space travel would be an anachronism, and we don't actually know which future century it might concern. Interestingly, 39 is the 39th album track when counting all the tracks from the first three albums through to the position of this one, which is fifth on A Night at the Opera. John rose to Brian's jokey challenge of playing the double bass faultlessly on the recording, subsequently using a Fender Precision Fretless to achieve a similar sound in live performances. Apparently, there was a bit more of a struggle with Roger's vocal, which gives an ethereal feel to the song. In Guitarist magazine, October 2005, Brian relates how Roger could not or would not sing a certain note for him, so he had to achieve it by very speeding the note that Roger did sing. "Roger and I have certain little impasses," Brian is quoted as saying. The lead vocal was performed by Brian himself on the original recording, but Freddie sang it in live versions, which continued at concerts for the rest of the 70s. It was George Michael who took it on at the 1992 tribute concert. And in the 21st Century collaborations, Brian has been taking back the lead vocals once more. This is Alison Sezzi for Queen Radio Net.

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1: Well, I'll just tell you what it's called. It's called Death on Two Legs. That. All right. It's about half the old man that I used to know. Anyway.

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1: Ready? Are you ready?
2: I'm ready.
3: Ready.
4: Ready.
1: Put a lot of oomph in it.
2: We'll do a count in, Roger, as well.
4: How do you mean?
2: Do a 1, 2, 3, 4, 2, 2, 3, 4, and then let the guitar come in.
4: Right, I just count to 8 then.
1: Let's try it.
4: 1, 2, 3, 4, 1, 2, 3, 4.
1: That's fucking terrible. What about his chords before? How are we going to put those in? Who's going to drop those in from the sky? Yeah, it's going to have to be 1, 2, 3, 4. 1, 2, 3, 4. And then the hi-hat comes in, right? And then you take it from there.
4: Okay, you ready?
2: Okay, we're all going to take 6.
1: 1, 2, 3, 4. 1, 2, 3, 4. 1, 2, 3, 4. 1, 2, 3, 4.

0: How was that one?
1: Actually, it might be an idea to have Brian Louder in the cans to get...
0: No, he's just right.
1: All right, then.
2: I think you should have a listen anyway before we go any further.
1: Yeah, let's...
3: Well, it's a message of love. Love in a peaceful world. And here's a song called Wishing Well. All right.

0: Do you think you're going to get to heaven?
1: No, I don't want to.
0: You don't want to?
1: No, hell's much better. Look at the interesting people that you're going to meet down there. Queen Radio Net.

0: 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That's Queen Radio Net.
1: Good evening, Las Vegas. Do you feel good? Ladies and gentlemen, please welcome to the stage the incredible gentleman of fun.
2: And more importantly, thank you to Queen for making this dream come true for us. Hopefully you guys enjoy it. Sing along. This song's called Somebody to Love.

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1: Queen, on the other hand, were here to stay. And album number 4, A Night at the Opera, proved to be one of their finest efforts.
2: Night at the Opera, that was fun. We'd all gone through times of frustration. We got the songs, the album previous, and all our overproduction things. So we decided to do something which was have a lot of the aspects of Queen 2 and a lot of the aspects of the third Queen album, put them together to do Night at the Opera. What happened was that I'd go to Freddie's house on occasions and he would say, "Oh, I've written this new song," and he'd sit on the piano and he'd sing bits of Bohemian Rhapsody. And he'd say, "And this is where the opera section comes in." And of course I just laughed. It was the funniest thing. It's the funniest line I've ever heard in my life. And of course everyone laughed when you hear that. He says, "But it's only going to be, for, you know, like, we just have, you know, half a minute of opera section or something." Anyway, that half a minute of opera section ended up being, you know, hours of opera section. It was great. I mean, Bohemian Rhapsody ended up 7 minutes long, and not just it had. It's a great song. We had all the aspects of Queen 2 in it, in respect of all the overproduction techniques that we all got to love. Lots of vocals everywhere and guitars everywhere. Plus the fact it was a good song. Plus the fact it had that amazing opera section in the middle, which is really, really funny. During actually making the album, we came sort of a lull in the proceedings, sitting down. A few arguments amongst some of us. So I just said, "Listen, let's call the thing to a halt. Let's go back." I'd rented this house in Wales, just up the road from Rockfield, and I had a video machine up there. And one of the things that I had on tape was Night of the Opera, Marx Brothers Night of the Opera. So we all went up there, and of course everyone was feeling miserable, and nobody wanted to come up at all anyway. So I said, "Look, just come out, I've got a video machine, we put the video on and we get drunk or do something stupid." And I put on the film Night of the Opera, and it cheered everyone up, and everyone laughed about it. And I think it was either Freddie or Roger Taylor, I can't remember which one, said, "We should call the album Night of the Opera. This is a joke. And then I said, "Yeah, that sounds pretty funny, yeah, I like that idea." And everyone else said, "Oh, that sounds funny as well." And that's why the album got its name. It was a combination of the fact that there was an upper section in the middle of Bohemian Rhapsody, and plus the fact that we'd been watching Night of the Opera on one of those dull moments.
3: Nothing really matters to me.
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0: Queen Diary on this day in history.
1: Hello, today is May 20th. Here are some dates from Queen history. 1974, Queen released Seven Seas of Rice single in USA. It didn't chart. 1977, Queen released first EP with songs from previous albums Good Old Fashioned Lover Boy, Death on Two Legs, Tenement Funster, Edited, and White Queen. It reached number 17 in charts. 1985, Queen's VHS Live in Rio was at number 1 in the UK video charts. 1985, Queen received 3X Platinum Award for Greatest Hits 1 sales in the UK. 1989, when the band were in Switzerland recording Innuendo, Freddie took everyone for dinner at a restaurant called Girardet's. Freddie Girardet is reputedly one of the world's greatest chefs, and his restaurant one of the world's greatest restaurants. Freddie Girardet even signed Freddie Mercury's menu. 2009, Queen played live at the Nokia Theater, Los Angeles, USA at American Idol Finale Season 8. Both finalists, Chris Allen and Adam Lambert, shared vocals in We Are the Champions. Brian and Roger appeared as big surprise guests during the first chorus. It is historically first live performance with Adam Lambert. 2016, Queen plus Adam Lambert played live at Lisbon, Portugal, Rock in Rio show. The show was broadcasted on TV. It was Queen Diary by AI Voice Nate, Queen Radio Net.
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0: How would you describe yourself as an artist? 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
1: Vom Gesicht meistens heute.
2: Okay. How does it feel? It's the end of a day like that. Do you like your job in an evening like that?
3: I love my job, but I hate talking to people like you.
2: Thanks.
3: No, do you mean? I love it right now because I said earlier on, you're the last person I'm talking to, so you probably get the best interview, darling, don't I?
2: I mean, the whole thing like this afternoon when you have to talk to so many journalists, what goes
3: inside? Well, it's part of my job, so I have to do it. We don't do it that often, so I mean, it's like, this is the first kind of press conference we've had for a long while, you know, 3, 4, 5 years maybe. So I don't mind it. If I had to do this every day, forget it.
2: Do you sometimes have the feeling that, I mean, obviously people are asking the same questions all the time, that it's music is your statement and not the talking?
3: No, I think it's more than music, you know, we're personality, so you talk about more than music. I mean, if all you talked about was music, depending on if you're a music paper, then you talk about music. But there's more to us than just writing songs. I mean, we do other things and we have characters and depends what you talk about. So I don't mind it, no. And of course people ask the same questions, because some of the questions are current and they want to know about the same things. So ask me about my solo album then, huh?
2: Yeah, what about your solo album?
3: Oh, it's great.
2: Of course it is. Does it sound different?
3: Yes, it sounds...
2: I heard you had a break.
3: Hopefully it's not finished yet, see, so I don't know how it's going to come out. But at the moment I've worked on it for about 2 or 3 months, and I was supposed to finish it before the Queen tour, but I needed a bit more time. And it's sounding good. It's nice to actually play with different people, because I've always played with Queen all the time, and so I had a drummer from the session drummer from Munich and a guitarist from Munich, so basically all German players, and it's made my song sound different, you know.
2: To people outside, it sometimes feels funny that, or special, that there are so many solo projects, whereas the band is still going as well on the side. How would you analyze the influence of the solo stuff for the band when you come back together again? Is that an advantage that you are four strong writers who also do stuff on your own, or does it?
3: Yes, I think. In a funny way, I thought, because I think this is one of the few groups that all four members write, and I thought that we'd be doing solo albums much before this. But I think, in a funny way, when we do a Queen album, they're like four solo projects within themselves anyway, because I mean, I have my bunch of songs, Brian has his, and Roger and John, and so it's like four little solo projects working side by side, and then we put them all together. So I think that was the reason that we didn't actually go and do solo projects earlier on. I mean, if we were writing all the same kind of songs, then we would have gotten fed up and said, oh, I want to do my solo album first. But we're all writing different songs, so it keeps us interested. So for about 13 years or whatever, you know, that was interesting enough for us to carry on. And as far as I was concerned, all Queen albums were little solo projects anyway. I was writing my kind of songs that I wanted. But now I think the time has come where I want a whole album of my own, and Roger's done two already, so I think most people thought that I would be the first one to have a solo album, and then the band Queen would break up and all that, but here you are after 13 years, four old ladies are still rocking away.
2: What about the actual work in the studio when you four come together and everybody wants to bring his side of songs?
3: Yeah, that happens all the time, yeah.
2: It sounds like having also...
3: It's like a cockfight, isn't it?
2: Yeah.
3: Yeah, four cocks fighting. God, it's getting nice, this. No, but you know, the funny thing is, this sort of happened almost when we met, the four of us, and it's just... You won't believe it. I mean, people think that, okay, now they're fighting. We fought on virtually the first day, because we used to know each other from university and all that, and we used to fight about musical ideas and this and that, because we're all very strong characters, you know, we all have egos and all that, so we always kept fighting. But I think the fighting seems to keep us together, because I think sometimes, I think bands break up when there's one very strong person and the others, and the others get left out, and they think, oh, God, this asshole is just too strong, and we want to join another band. But the four of us are real, Actually, I can't say these four-letter words. Huh? We're very strong, you know, individually, so we just keep going at each other. And I think the reason we've stayed together for so long is just none of us want to leave, because, I mean, if you leave, it's like being a coward and you're going out. So we still keep going. And as long as the music is still there, and as long as the people are still buying the music, then it's okay. When they stop buying our records, then I'll say goodbye and do something else, become a strip artist or something.
2: Yeah. What music you would strip? What music would you use?
3: All the songs I've written. Like, come on.
2: Announcing a tour like that, if you think of the tour life that's ahead of you, is that a pleasant imagination, or do you hate tour life, basically?
3: What, the touring?
2: Touring and all this.
3: It depends. I mean, this tour, I'm looking forward to it, because we haven't done it for 2 years. There was a time where we were doing tours so extensively, because I mean we would go into a studio, make an album, and then tour the world, and then we'd go back, and that was the routine. I mean, I didn't have any time to actually break away, and we virtually did that for about 8 or 9 years, and that's why the last couple of years we wanted to break away from that format, because I was getting very bored, and so were the others, and just to get away and do different things and think about certain things. And so this tour, I'm looking forward to, because we haven't toured, and we can do different things. It's going to be it's going to be fresh, you know. And otherwise, there were tours I hated, because, I mean, we used to do American tours that lasted for 3 or 4 months, and towards the end, it was just terrible. I just never wanted to go on a stage again, because after a while, the songs sounded very... You know, if you're doing it for 3 months, you have to say, do the same routine. And, you know, you need time away so you can get freshness into it. And I think that probably happens to everybody.
2: What's the fresh element now in the new tour that
3: you're doing? My costume. No, it's just... it's new. I mean, the one thing element that I like on this tour is that we are actually going to go all the way back and do songs from all the old albums as well, because so that I think anybody coming to see Queen this time is going to get a little piece of all the albums. So I mean, there are times where somebody comes to a show and say, oh, they didn't do anything from this album or whatever. Of course, we can't do all the songs from 13 albums, it would be there for 2 days. But I think what we're doing is we're going to take, even if it's one song from one album or two from each, we're not going to leave any album out. So I think that that to me is fun, because we've been practicing some of the early stuff. I mean, we're practicing Keep Yourself Alive and Liars from the first album. And it made me think, you know, that about 13 years ago we were doing this, and at that time I had long hair and black fingernails and makeup and everything, the kind of thing that Boy George is doing right now. And to think that I'd sort of still be singing those songs, it sort of makes me sound old, doesn't it?
2: Well,
3: I don't look too bad for 37, I tell you.
2: Do you have the feeling that a lot of people are imitating, because you mentioned Boy George, do you have the feeling that you see them come and go while your career is going on, you know, so many new bands?
3: I don't think Boy George is going to come and go. I think Boy George is going to be here for a long while. They always have, I mean, there's always people that come up like that, and for me, you can always tell somebody who's going to stay, and Boy George is going to stay. Mm-hmm. I don't know. What do you think?
2: Yes, I think so too. The question is, what will he wear in 10 years?
3: Oh, that doesn't matter. I mean, you know, that's the least of his problems, I should think, you know. No.
2: What does it mean to you? I mean, I talked to Keith Richards recently, and he said the most important thing in his career was when he realized that being on stage and being admired by young kids is not the answer to life. Did you have a similar experience once when you first of all thought that's it, and then you, from a certain stage, you're thinking of something else that's...
3: No, the most important thing to me is to be happy, to be honest, to have fun. And depending on how, whatever I do, I mean, of course music is important to me, and because that's my life. And as long as, I mean, I can, I'll carry on as long as I write music and people want to buy it. That's important to me, but I mean, that's not the be-all and the end-all. I mean, I just, they're very, to me, happiness is the most important thing. And if I'm happy, then it shows in my work. And so basically, I just want to be happy and make a lot of money and buy a lot of things, especially in Vienna.
2: Yeah, antique. Yep, just a moment.
1: Thank you.
2: You were also recording something with Michael Jackson that was not released yet. I think the song is even called Victory. Is that true?
3: That's right. Yeah. I've done like three tracks with him, and that was about a year ago, longer than that. And yes, Victory was one of the songs, but he wanted to use the title for the Jackson thing. But the song is still there, and it's probably just waiting until the two of us get together and finish it.
2: You haven't finished it yet?
3: No, I mean, it's just because he has commitments, I have commitments, and it's very difficult. I mean, he's on tour, I'm going on tour, and you've got to sort of... you know, it's very, very difficult when two different, musicians are trying to get together. I mean, he has to do his stuff, and it's just that when I was spending some time in LA and we're friends, he said, "Oh, why don't we try something?" So, I mean, one day it'll probably be finished. And well, the other song is called "State of Shock," which I did, and Mick Jagger's on it. But it's all okay because Michael called me up and said, "Look, I want to finish a song. I want it on the Jackson's album." And I said, "I can't come over because I'm in Munich." And he said, "Well, is it okay if Mick does it?" So I said, "Fine, you know, songs are songs. I mean, as long as our friendship carries on, we can write all kinds of songs after that."
2: With what other people could you think of cooperating like you do with Bowie and Jackson on this unreleased stuff? What are people who are interested?
3: It depends. I mean, I just I don't sort of think of those things. I mean, sometimes you just meet friends, and if you think about doing a song together, you talk about that. Otherwise, that's not what I think about all the time. I mean, Elton and I have been friends for a long time, but we've actually sort of said to each other, one day we probably go in there together and write a song. But it's better being friends, you know what I mean? Mm-hmm. And the thing about it is it's a spontaneity. So, I mean, it's just if it happens that we're talking, suddenly we say, "Oh, let's go in the studio and do it." That's the best thing. And that's what happened with David Bowie. He was just around. We were having dinner for a couple of days, and we were recording in a studio, and he just said, "Oh, maybe I'll come in and just see what happens." So it wasn't planned. If it's planned, then it's boring, because then it just... And we were just going in there and fooling around to see what happened, and suddenly this song started taking shape, and we said, "Oh, that's quite nice, let's work on it a bit." And the result of that was Under Pressure. So I'm not really I don't get up every morning and say, "Okay, who am I going to work with today?" Those kind of things don't work.
2: How would you describe yourself as an artist? Would you say that you're a very organized person, very spontaneous person, or how would you say?
3: No, myself as an artist, I'm just a musical prostitute, my dear. Just that's basically that.
2: Organized or not?
3: Well, who cares? Disorganized and organized. That's an asshole question to ask anybody. It's just, I don't know, I'm just me, you know, I'm just me. I'm very disorganized at times, I'm organized at times, and I'm just me.
2: What emotions do you have when you see old stuff, for example, like you mentioned before, with long hair and black fingernails?
3: Oh, when I see myself?
2: When I see yourself.
3: Oh dear, I want to tear them all up. I just think, I actually laugh at myself. But I know that it was something that you had to do. I think someone like Boy George, in about 5 or 10 years' time, is going to look and say, "Oh my God, did I really look like that?" But he knows that it was relevant at the time, and it was right. And I think, I don't regret any of the things I did. It's just that I laugh. I mean, what did you look like 10 years ago?
2: Horrible, yeah.
3: Do you look at your pictures and...
2: Yes.
3: Oh, there you are then. Yeah. So, I mean, I just think... and it's a process of growing up, you know, it's experience, and I just think at this point in time, I think if I had long hair and fingernails and wearing the things, I would look ridiculous. I mean, I looked ridiculous then, but it worked. But it was all right then, so it's just growing up and gaining experience.
2: If you look at all members of the band, I know it's a difficult question, but what do you think every single member does contribute to the special chemistry that's Queen in the end?
3: It's hard to sort of pinpoint those things, because I mean, we certainly have an ingredient between the four of us, otherwise it wouldn't have worked. especially for this long. And we all have a role to play, but I couldn't tell you what it was. I mean, it's just, the only thing I could tell you is that is the reason is because we are diverse. We're four different characters coming from, and that's why I think it's worked. Not two of us are the same. I mean, so that, you know, we all like totally different things, but we come together, and it's a chemistry that works. And I couldn't tell you what it was, because, I mean, who can? It's just something that seems to fit. And that's what good bands are made of, you know? And we're good.
2: Okay, thank you very much.
4: That's the line, the end. That was perfect.
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0: Queen Diary on this day in history.
1: Hello, today is May 20th. Here are some dates from Queen history. 1974, Queen released Seven Seas of Rice single in USA. It didn't chart. 1977, Queen released first EP with songs from previous albums, Good Old Fashioned Lover Boy, Death on Two Legs, Tenement Funster, Edited, and White Queen. It reached number 17 in charts. 1985, Queen's VHS Live in Rio was at number 1 in the UK video charts. 1985, Queen received 3X Platinum Award for Greatest Hits 1 sales in the UK. 1989, when the band were in Switzerland recording Innuendo, Freddie took everyone for dinner at a restaurant called Girardet's. Freddie Girardet is reputedly one of the world's greatest chefs, and his restaurant one of the world's greatest restaurants. Freddie Girardet even signed Freddie Mercury's menu. 2009, Queen played live at the Nokia Theater, Los Angeles, USA at American Idol Finale Season 8. Both finalists, Chris Allen and Adam Lambert, shared vocals in We Are the Champions. Brian and Roger appeared as big surprise guests during the first chorus. It is historically first live performance with Adam Lambert. 2016, Queen plus Adam Lambert played live at Lisbon, Portugal, Rock in Rio show. The show was broadcasted on TV. It was Queen Diary by AI Voice Nate, Queen RadioNet.
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Adventure seeker on an empty street, just an alley creeper, light on his feet. A young fighter screaming with no time for doubt, with the pain and anger, can't see a way out. It ain't much I'm asking, I heard him.

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Hey.

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3: 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Yeah! We do this one for Freddie, all right? 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
1: Queen with Adam Lambert live at the Global Citizen Festival in New York on the 28th of September 2019. The Global Citizen Festival is part of a movement to end extreme poverty. By contributing to charity acts on the website, including watching videos and signing petitions, fans could get free tickets to the festival. It was held in the Central Park in New York and featured several artists. Besides Queen with Adam Lambert, there were also Pharrell Williams, Alicia Keys, or One Republic. Queen performed a one-hour set that started with Now I'm Here and included most of their biggest hits in front of an audience of 60,000.

0: bliss.
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2: Queen Radio Net.

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And the rumors are that we're gonna split up. What do you think? They're talking from here. My apologies, but I say what I want. You know what I mean? So forget those rumors. We're gonna stay together until we fucking will die, I'm sure. Queen Radio.

dark city, so different from the town square. 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

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I will continue

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1: Everything's all right, just hold on tight. That's because I'm a good old-fashioned
2: great. Sure up. Right, that was one of Freddie's tunes. I hear you're not too pleased with the musical press, Freddie. Let's be outrageous.
3: Well, it depends. I don't take much notice, to be honest, but the musical trades, actually. They can say what they like.
2: I find really. They slag everything available. They just don't say anything nice about anybody.
3: Not constructive at all, actually. The American press, I find much more. I feel that they do their homework, and the kind of questions they ask you makes much better copy anyway.
2: I mean, they pick the good points and emblazon them all over.
3: It's more sort of.
2: Ours do the opposite.
3: Things that are more relevant, I feel, anyway. And you can tell that they've done sort of their homework, because they ask you very penetrating questions, which I don't mind. But you know they have some substance, because then when they write about it, it has much more bearing. But over here, it's all, you know, why have you stopped wearing black fingernails or whatever? And that's the review. That's the review. That's the review of the album. You know what I mean? And they haven't a clue anyway.
2: Yes.
3: Right. So, to them.
2: Yes. To them. Right, it's 3:05 by my analog rotary. And, looking at the studio clock, I see I'm 2 minutes out. Let's have a little commercial break and back with a couple more.
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0: 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Is this what we're all living for? Today?
1: Whoa!

0: Queen Diary on this day in history.
1: Hello, today is May 20th. Here are some dates from Queen history. 1974, Queen released Seven Seas of Rye single in USA. It didn't chart. 1977, Queen released first EP with songs from previous albums Good Old Fashioned Lover Boy, Death on Two Legs, Tenement Funster, Edited, and White Queen. It reached number 17 in charts. 1985, Queen's VHS Live in Rio was at number 1 in the UK video charts. 1985, Queen received 3X Platinum Award for Greatest Hits 1 sales in the UK. 1989, when the band were in Switzerland recording Innuendo, Freddie took everyone for dinner at a restaurant called Girardet's. Freddie Girardet is reputedly one of the world's greatest chefs, and his restaurant one of the world's greatest restaurants. Freddie Girardet even signed Freddie Mercury's menu. 2009, Queen played live at the Nokia Theater, Los Angeles, USA at American Idol Finale Season 8. Both finalists, Chris Allen and Adam Lambert, shared vocals in We Are the Champions. Brian and Roger appeared as big surprise guests during the first chorus. It is historically first live performance with Adam Lambert. 2016, Queen plus Adam Lambert played live at Lisbon, Portugal, Rock in Rio show. The show was broadcasted on TV. It was Queen Diary by AI Voice Nate, Queen Radio Net.
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0: My God! 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
1: Spidey?
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0: Oops. Well, let me introduce you now to the members of Queen. First of all, vocalist and piano player...
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3: 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Fuck. I'm Jane Mansfield. Right, we need everybody around. Let's go.
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0: forget that the second solo is all the way through. Guitar is like a firecracker. Imagine I don't want to say it. Sorry about this, but Brian's guitar is about to blow up.
1: Not to worry. Shout when you're ready, fellas.
2: We start now.
0: Right. Yes, we're ready now. Okay, here we go. Take 36.

0: Freddie fucking Mercury.
1: You're a legend, Fred.
0: You're bloody right I am. We're all legends. But you're right, I am a legend.
2: Queen Radio Net.